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0: The Alex McMurray Band, Paul Sanchez, and more. 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
4: Staying active every day will go a long way towards helping you live a happy, healthy, and pain-free life. And there's perhaps no movement more fundamental than walking. It reinforces the alignment, stability, and coordinated muscle activation that supports how your body moves, whether you're doing strenuous exercise or simply going about your daily life. This is according to Dana Santis, a strength and conditioning specialist. Even though you walk every day, Dana does say you can make small adjustments to immediately improve your walking mechanics. So, keep your rib cage stacked over your pelvis. Avoid leaning over or arching your lower back. Allow your arms to swing naturally in coordination with your legs. Keep your gaze forward, your jaw relaxed, and then just breathe in through your nose and out through your mouth. I'm Dr. Sanjay Gupta, helping you live a better life.
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7: 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Google's Gemini artificial intelligence technology was the central theme, with the company launching a new AI video generator called Omni and a new AI assistant called Spark. There's also Daily Brief, a new feature coming to the Gemini app. Google's Nick Burns explains.
8: It gathers all the urgent updates from like your Gmail, your calendar, and compiles any like relevant follow-up details into like a very simple, skimmable daily briefing.
7: Company also showed off some new smart glasses developed in partnership with Samsung, similar to Meta's lineup of smart glasses. The new specs from Google integrate speakers and cameras into the glasses' frames. The company says Gemini can chime in through those speakers and give you navigation directions or tell you about a notification you just received. They're set to launch later this year. With Tech Trends, I'm Mike Dubusky, ABC News.
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Welcome back. Here with America in the Morning. I'm John Trout. Former Senate Republican leader Mitch McConnell says he'll remain in rehab and miss one of Kentucky's most important annual political events. The longtime senator has been recovering.

0: better life with Dr. Sanjay Gupta.
1: If I were to ask you what makes for a good night's sleep, you'd probably say a dark, quiet room, not too many things on your mind. But every night when you go to get some Z's, how often do you really think about the temperature in your bedroom? Temperature may be one of the most underappreciated factors in sleep. That's according to the Senior Vice President of Research and Scientific Affairs at the National Sleep Foundation. We often hear about lights and screens and stress, but even modest changes in temperature and airflow can influence both how quickly you fall asleep and how deeply you stay asleep. Most experts will recommend a room temperature of 60 to 67 degrees Fahrenheit. You might also experiment with your sheets and what you actually wear to bed. Play around a bit and see what improves your sleep. You might be delightfully surprised. I'm Dr. Sanjay Gupta, helping you live a better life.
2: 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When one screen just isn't enough, pretty soon you'll be able to get a laptop with two. Asus has opened pre-orders for the ROG Zephyrus Duo. It sports a pair of 16-inch screens. Imagine a typical laptop, but where the keyboard would be, there's another full screen. It comes with a detachable keyboard and will run you $4,600. Amazon is now letting you have a conversation about products you want to buy. It launched a feature called Hear the Highlights, which uses AI to create audio summaries of some products. Now it has introduced a feature called Join the Chat, which will allow shoppers to ask questions during the summary. And artificial intelligence has been put to work to help us all meet someone who died nearly 2,000 years ago. Archaeologists at Pompeii have used AI to reconstruct the face of an older man who was killed trying to escape the city during the eruption of Mount Vesuvius. With Tech Trends, I'm Brian Clark, ABC News.
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9: News Talk 93.9 at 1490 WOSH. Good morning. I'm Steve Hepburn. Sunshine, 80 degrees. Much better story than yesterday's weather forecast. We're going to break away from the Brian Kilmeade show for a moment as we speak with Crystal Knutson. She's with the Salvation Army Fox Cities. I made a phone call with her a short time ago. She's the Director of Development and Marketing Communications about the Salvation Army Fox Cities efforts within the Menasha area affected by yesterday's tornado. There's a lot of recovery underway, and the Salvation Army of the Fox Cities is mobilizing in that area now to provide the help that they can. And they're coordinating even more efforts as we move through this week. So for the next few minutes, we speak with Crystal Knutson from the Salvation Army of the Fox Cities. Northeast Wisconsin focus on WOSH.
10: The Iranians up militarily. The fact is, they can still lob a missile onto the Gulf and interrupt shipping.
9: To see recovery efforts.
10: Is it going well?
9: In the Menasha.
11: Couple of things. First off, we should outline one thing he did outline, and he brought us there. This has been a problem he inherited. So when you when in life, especially you in business, when there's a problem, you can keep avoiding and putting band-aids over it. You can go attack it. And he did. He attacked the Venezuela situation. He's attacking the Cuba situation. And he's going after trying to fix the war in Ukraine, but the Ukrainians doing an unbelievable job of fixing it themselves with our help. But then with the Iran situation, he's the only one. Only one to take action against Soleimani, only one to hit him in 2025, only one to take him on now. Now he's at the question is, don't believe what you're hearing. They suddenly are talking in a way in Oman that they feel as though they're making progress. My gut feeling, Stuart, is it's going to be the same thing. Lead us for another 2 weeks. We'll have a pause, and then they're going to start hitting ships again in the Strait, and we're going to have no choice but to go in. Here's the deal. Admiral Cooper has about three or four plans, very comprehensive plans that would involve

0: News. I'm Sherry Preston. Americans' confidence in the economy falling this month as gas prices resumed their climb. The Conference Board said today its consumer confidence index fell to 90.8 in July from 92.2 in June. At the Capitol Rotunda, a service for South Carolina Senator Lindsey Graham. Ahead of his funeral this afternoon, a bipartisan group of senators has announced an agreement to move forward on sanctions for Iran and Russia, named in Graham's honor. Authorities in France have ordered nearly 4,000 more people to evacuate from tourist sites amid wildfires spreading across the country, that country and parts of Spain. ABC's Marcus Moore has been near Madrid.
1: We talked to one guy, a 58-year-old driver, who can't get back to his home. He told us he slept in his car for the better part of a week because the shelter is full, he told us. So, you know, that gives you a sense of kind of what people are dealing with here.
2: Stand by. 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
3: Whether you are a student, a teacher, or a parent,
0: ABC News, I'm Sherry Preston. Americans' confidence in the economy falling this month as gas prices resumed their climb. The Conference Board said today its consumer confidence index fell to 90.8 in July from 92.2 in June. At the Capitol Rotunda, a service for South Carolina Senator Lindsey Graham. Ahead of his funeral this afternoon, a bipartisan group of senators has announced an agreement to move forward on sanctions for Iran and Russia, named in Graham's honor. Authorities in France have ordered nearly 4,000 more people to evacuate from tourist sites amid wildfires spreading across the country, that country and parts of Spain. ABC's Marcus Moore has been near Madrid.
1: We talked to one guy, a 58-year-old driver, who can't get back to his home. He told us he slept in his car for the better part of a week because the shelter is full, he told us. So, you know, that gives you a sense of kind of what people are dealing with here.
0: This is ABC News. The man who's already pleaded guilty to murdering four University of Idaho college students now says he didn't do it. Brian Kohberger seeking to withdraw his guilty plea, claiming he was coerced into making a confession. Here's ABC's Hannah Patah.
4: Kohberger, a former criminology student, had researched false confessions just months before the murders, writing a paper focusing on procedural injustice in the American system that has produced many false confessions. Critics suggest his paper could show that Kohberger always planned to claim a false confession to manipulate the system. Either way, legal experts say withdrawing a guilty plea after sentencing is unlikely to succeed.
0: Singer Ariana Grande is suing dozens of hackers for leaking previously unreleased music and personal information on the dark web. She says she's been the victim of years of cyber scams and hacking. Here's hoping you're not flying today. 1,300 flight cancellations, 1,700 delays at the nation's airports due mostly to the weather. I'm Sherry Preston, ABC News.
5: News Talk 93.9 and 1490 WOSH. Steve Edwards here with Northeast Wisconsin Focus as we continue to see recovery efforts in the Menasha and Fox Crossing area. What an event we had this week with the tornadoes coming through. And to join us to tell more about some of the recovery efforts through the Salvation Army Fox Cities is Crystal Knutson, the Director of Development and Marketing. Crystal, thanks again for spending time here on WOSH. Can you share with us some of the immediate efforts that your team is taking part in this area?
6: Absolutely. Thanks for your chat this morning. You're right. Just seeing this in person and driving by myself here in Menasha, we do have one of our Salvation Army buildings out here. It is just devastating. And first and foremost, we're thankful that people are okay, but very sad that these houses and businesses have just been some flattened. So to your point, we have been immediately on top of finding out how we can help relieve some efforts here in the Menasha area. We have been currently working with Green Bay to get our EDS truck so that we are landing here mobile, right? So what we're going to do is have a canteen and we're going to roam town immediately. We're hoping to get that truck in the next hour here. We're going to roam town and perhaps pass around flyers for people to get for what they can do and where they can go if they have the ability to go somewhere. And which means food and water, whatever they might need here at our social services building downtown. In the meantime, while we're roaming around, we will be passing out food and water and collecting any information that could look like to an individual or a business, what do you need? What are you missing? What can we get you immediately? From there, we'll find out what they need and then make some calls and then make that happen.
7: We hear a lot about the Salvation Army efforts during Christmas time and during for families' needs, for staying warm during the course of the season. When a disaster like this happens, what does the storage facility, how does the storage facilities that the Salvation Army have come into play? Water, maybe canned foods, how does that then come into this area?
6: Thank you so much for bringing that up, Steve. That's something that's even more important. That's water and canned foods and dry foods is hard at times to begin with to keep the cells stocked. And at a time like now, we are really looking for those in-kind donations. That's something that we certainly will accept. You can bring that to 130 East North Street. Our team will then bring it to our EDS team, our team at that building. The address, again, is 130 East North Street. If you were to drop off any water or in-kind food donations, we will make sure that that gets onto our EDS truck that is roaming around helping the families that are affected.
7: How do we identify the Salvation Army teams? That you said the EDS team. Please, can you tell us what that means, what it looks like, and how that's going to be really seen within the community?
6: Absolutely. Emergency delivery or department services, you're going to see a big Salvation Army, the words, as well as our sign on the actual truck itself. It's a canteen, if you will. It's a box truck. It's white with our red, the Salvation Army and logo. We will be, like I said, going up and down the streets. We will have about 4 to 5 people from the team who is certified, who is a staff from the Salvation Army. If we need to employ more volunteers because we have found out what need there is, such as immediate need that we have to, volunteers that's able to help, such as picking up debris, handing out the food, handing out the water, maybe helping, you know, with childcare or something, you know, that there may need to be done. We have to figure out what the need is first.
7: Yeah.
6: If it's something that we can't have or we don't have volunteers immediately for, we write that down. We go and find out who can do this. And how can we find out the material need that's needed?
7: We're speaking with Crystal Knutson from the Salvation Army Fox City. She's the Director of Development and Marketing Communications. There's a lot of coordination, a lot of communication that is needed in this area. We know that Christ the Rock Church on the east side of the city, heading out of town, is a great location to just, you know, get centered again. They have charging stations, a place to be for a while. But we also know that there's a lot of road closures. The State Patrol has been out there making sure to route people that don't need to be in that area to stay away. How are you with the Salvation Army coordinating perhaps with the city, with law enforcement, to do your operation?
6: Great question. We have been in constant communication immediately since yesterday, since they closed down Menasha, since they put a curfew in so that we could keep people safe in the area as well as keep people away so we could start the, finding out what kind of relief is needed and what we're going to be dealing with. We've been working with all the departments that you had mentioned, churches, organizations immediately who would like to be in-kind donation collection site that we will go ahead and put on our social media. We'll put on our website. So please go out and take a look there. We're going to be posting, and if there's anything else that's in need, we will be letting you know, media and yourself know, so we can post that out there and let them know. But we are working together.
7: There is always a great need for volunteers, and I'm sure more efforts will be notified as far as how we can do that. But you're also seeing efforts from the local business community, like Club Car Wash. They're coming up with matching donation efforts to kind of spur that interest of providing cash that can be used to purchase items.
6: That's right. We've already seen a flood of, you know, wanting to help from the community and outside the community, which is amazing. So Club Car Wash, to your point, has given us some communication that they are reaching out. They want to support us to relief efforts and learn more about how Salvation Army is donating funds and what they can do. So right now they're taking open donations to support those who have been impacted, and they would like to match whatever is raised at their locations, all of their locations at Club Car Wash. So they are matching any donations to help with the tornado relief. we have other organizations like Wax and Glow Studio. They're out in Coleman. They would like to be a donation collection site for any in-kind donations. We talked about food, maybe canned foods, maybe in the future here some of those that we find out that need some clothing and some shelter. So more to come on that.
7: It's Crystal Knutson, the Salvation Army Fox City's Director of Development and Marketing. More to come on your side, I'm sure. We appreciate your efforts. Again, water and cash donations are collected at 130 East North Street and that area, that Salvation Army location. Crystal, thank you so much, and please stay in touch with your continued efforts.
6: Will do. Thanks so much for the awareness, Steve.
7: From the Salvation Army Fox Cities. Also, the Winnebago County Disaster Operations Center will be hosting a press briefing today at 11 o'clock. That is going to be over at the Maplewood Middle School in Menasha. 11 o'clock this morning, we'll find out more about the Winnebago County side of things as disaster recovery continues in the Menasha area. We're going to get back to the Brian Kilmeade Show here, already in progress on WOSH Oshkosh and the Fox Cities.
8: Weather turning really nice today. We're going to have sunny skies, not as humid out there. Temperatures in the low to mid 80s. Tonight, clear and calm, a low of 59. Tomorrow, mostly sunny, a high of 85. From Storm Team 5, I'm meteorologist Jordan Lamers.
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10: Cut 18.
11: I was referring to a guy named John Fetterman, who's a senator from Pennsylvania, who has done terrible things, got elected on a set of values, and is now completely throwing those values in the mud. And I do think it's important for any senator in Michigan to have a relationship with folks who are in the U.S. Senate. And if those folks are not actually acting in accordance with what they got elected on, I think it's important for all of us to have an honest opinion about what we're going to do to make sure that our Senate looks like the people it represents.
10: So it's putting his head on a pike. Is being honest with the American people. He's going to focus as a Michigan senator on a senator from Pennsylvania, also in a purple state. How do you feel about that, Congressman John James?
12: So Marxism, as we know, using socialism as slow march, is accelerating march toward communism. And we understand that communism has resulted in the deaths of hundreds of millions of people just in the past 100 years. Marching toward this is, frankly, terrifying on its own. But it's even more terrifying when you realize that the enemy is not at the gate. The enemy is inside the house. This Marxist ideology, this swing towards socialism is a pure clear and present danger and threat to Michigan and to the United States of America. We absolutely have to recognize what this threat means. And Republicans have always answered the call. At first, we were founded to end slavery and hold this nation together. And now we're being called to end socialism and hold this nation together. But we have to answer the call. The threat is real. And when you look at states like Michigan, where Bernie Sanders, AOC, and Abdul El-Sayed just marched through the state last week. When you look at a state like Michigan that already has Rashida Tlaib and Abdul El-Sayed, you are looking right now that at the best, and the most slick politicians in our state will campaign as moderates and then govern as Marxists once they get elected. We must not be deceived. We must not be complacent. We have to recognize that we will fight for our nation by voting and getting out, because the socialists will absolutely do so. And again, the trail of blood left behind Marxism is indelible, and it is our future if we allow our freedom to be taken from us, if we don't stand up right now and vote in our elections.
10: So what's it gonna, so before we move on, Mike Rogers lost by 19,000 votes last time. You know what it's like to lose a close election. You've done that in the past. So do you think that Rogers have an easier time against either one of these as opposed to Alyssa Slotnick, who he barely lost to?
12: Yeah, so my race right now against Jocelyn Benson is my focus, because the top of the ticket actually has a very strong impact on the rest of the ticket. You see elsewhere around the country where we had weak tops of tickets, and it negatively affected down ballot House and Senate races. And so me running against a Jocelyn Benson, who frankly allowed illegals to vote in our elections, allowed hundreds of them to be on jury duty rolls, participated in the SPLC, where millions were funded to hate groups. And you also have at least 5 court cases that she's lost due to her malfeasance in previous elections. I just got off an event with Director Kash Patel, and we're going to be working in the state of Michigan to have FBI presence to make sure that we push back on fraud. The DOJ is already starting with a presence in our state to make sure that we maintain election integrity, because Jocelyn Benson is going to be running an election that she is running as governor in, and we must make sure that we are having and protecting election integrity, because if we don't have election integrity, nothing else matters.
10: We do have voter ID
12: to make sure that we swamp the vote, and that this election is too big to rig. And so we're going to make sure that regardless of whom the Democrats send, they are all socialists, and we must defeat them all at the ballot box.
10: Are you have voter ID in Michigan?
12: We do have voter ID in Michigan, but whether or not it's actually checked, whether or not it's actually enforced, is what the problem is. We need to make sure that we are enforcing the law, because you have someone, again, in Jocelyn Benson, who has failed to enforce the law. She's not working with the feds. She is not working with local government. And we have evidence that she is trying to be a ruler unto herself. She cannot get the keys to the kingdom, because that would mean that socialism is totally around the state of Michigan. And that would that's untenable for the 10 million people in the state that I love.
10: Are you worried about losing the House and Senate?
12: You know what? That's up to the patriots in the state of Michigan. We can't be patriots from our couch. We have to get all of our people out to the polls. We need to get everybody out there, because this is it. This is our Alamo. There is no second chance. There is no other place to go if Michigan falls. I learned in war that when your opponent tells you they're going to do something, you better believe them. And right now, the Democrat socialists are saying they're going to tear down our republic to the studs. They're saying they're going to be abolishing the Senate, abolishing the presidency, and they're going to go with methods that have never worked in human history. They're going to subjugate your rights because they think they know how to run your life better than you do. You better believe them when they say that that's what they're going to do, because that's exactly what they want. They promised that if you wanted your doctor, you could keep it. If you wanted your insurance, you can keep it. Now we have health care that's unaffordable for anyone and inaccessible for everyone. Right now, they're saying they're making all these promises, and people have an affordability crisis that they caused. You heard what Dr. Fauci was saying. This is what they intend to do. They want to rule your lives with unelected, unaccountable bureaucrats that think they know how to live better. And then we have a situation in Michigan where at a time, we led the world in COVID deaths. We need to have a society that's completely transparent, open, respects the rights of individuals, and the socialist movement will absolutely do the opposite. The only people who can do anything about that are conservatives, real, true conservatives in the state of Michigan, who will stand up and say no more. We're going to take our state back, and we're going to set the example for freedom and prosperity for the rest of the nation.
10: So what does it mean that General Motors announced plans to increase domestic investment and expand U.S. production? And they say several manufacturers have announced new U.S. factory investments with the White House attributing. White House is attributing much of that and those decisions to tariffs and tax incentives. Manufacturing organizations say the tax changes have encouraged capital spending. I'm getting some mixed results on manufacturing, but in Michigan, what's the report card?
12: Yeah, I'd say it doesn't mean squat for people in Michigan who've been suffering under Gretchen Whitmer for the past 8 years. President Trump has been successful in delivering $19 trillion of investment back to the United States of America, but it's not making it to Michigan, that should have an outsized role because of our manufacturing footprint and also because of the great talent we have here. But because of the terrible business environment that's been created, we went from, 19th to 34th in just the past year. We need to make sure that we have an environment that's more hospitable to business, that's more welcoming to business. We're losing our children. Our education system is 45th out of 50. Our electric grid is 51st out of 50 because we count D.C. And when you consider the economic situation where people used to move here for opportunity, now they're leaving, it's absolutely the opposite of what we should be. So the biggest reason I'm running for governor is because I love the state of Michigan. We can do so much more. We can be so much more. We can have so much more. And by returning power to the people, we can absolutely have so much more. And so the president's doing his part to make America great again. And I'm looking forward to doing my part to make Michigan great again.
10: Do you want to see the USMCA updated? Or do you want to see it go away?
12: I would like to see the USMC updated to make sure that our people, Michigan specifically, doesn't continue getting a raw deal. The status quo doesn't work in Michigan, and continuing watching our manufacturing jobs go away is absolutely wrong. Michigan, in the Great Recession, lost half half of all the jobs in the entire nation from a manufacturing standpoint. And since NAFTA, 300,000 automotive jobs since I was a kid. We need to have reciprocal, mutually beneficial trade with our friends and partners and allies, but it cannot come at Michigan's expense. We are open for business, but we are not for sale. And we also have an opportunity in addition to the economic benefits that we could have by bringing our jobs, reindustrializing and working in close partnership. But we can also have defense partnerships. We can have environmental partnerships, especially when you look at the Canadian wildfire smoke, to make sure that we're cooperating and make sure Canada's paying its fair share into keeping Americans safe for issues that they're causing. Right. So again, there's a great opportunity to work more closely, but it cannot be at the expense of Americans and Michiganders.
10: I understand. Congressman John James of Michigan, thanks so much. He wants to be the next governor there, running as a Republican, obviously. Congressman, thanks so much.
12: Thanks so much, Brian.
10: All right, listen, I see your numbers up there. I know you want to get online, 1-866-408-7669. Gino, Tony, Wally, you'll be up next. We'll squeeze in some calls. At the bottom of the hour, we'll talk to Jeff Lacks about Benjamin Netanyahu's visit here and the adversarial relationship with the mayor of New York City.
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1: How often do you stop to wonder whether you should share something that's revealing, maybe even embarrassing, with a partner, a friend, or even your boss? In her new book called Revealing, The Underrated Power of Oversharing, behavioral scientist Leslie John says doing just that can help you deepen relationships that are vital to your life. We need people to trust us in order to get things like love, friendship, and career success. That's what she told us. When you make yourself vulnerable by revealing something sensitive, it does make other people trust you. In turn, when you ask someone to reveal something about themselves, showing that interest will generally lead someone to like you more. Why? Because people like to be asked about themselves, she says.

0: It also signals that they are discriminating and choosy, but in a good way. I'm Dr. Sanjay Gupta, helping you live a better life.
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8: From ABC News, Tech Trends. Sliding into someone's DMs won't be quite as private anymore on Instagram. Starting today, Meta's removing the option for end-to-end encryption of direct messages. This means the company could theoretically view any messages exchanged on Instagram. Meta says not many people were opting for end-to-end encryption. ChatGPT wants to know who you trust. OpenAI is now rolling out a new feature for the AI called Trusted Content. If a conversation with ChatGPT starts to go in a concerning direction, especially when it comes to talk about self-harm, a message would go to that contact, asking them to check in on you. And the latest idea to try to power new energy-hungry data centers is to let them ride the waves. Ars Technica says hundreds of millions of dollars is going into a startup developing floating data centers. The idea? They generate power using the movement of ocean water. With Tech Trends, Brian Clark, ABC News.
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10: ABC News, I'm Michelle Franzen. The same volatile storms that left a trail of destruction in the Midwest yesterday, including tornadoes in Wisconsin, are taking aim now at the Northeast. ABC senior meteorologist Melissa Griffin has more.
11: Let's zone in right now on places across the tri-state area from Kingston, New York, New York City included, right down through Philadelphia. This is where we have that level 3 of 4. That's the second highest level flood risk. 2 to 3 inch per hour rainfall rates. That means life-threatening flash flooding is possible within some of these heaviest downpours. And that risk lasts through late tonight.
10: In Washington, D.C. today at the National Cathedral, fellow lawmakers and family and friends attending the funeral for the late Senator Lindsey Graham. He'll be buried in his home state of South Carolina tomorrow. Consumer confidence slid this month. The renewed U.S. and Iran hostilities are fueling concerns over gas prices and stubborn inflation. The war is now entering its 6th month. This is ABC News. Apple's latest upgrade strategy for your device is right out of the car dealership playbook.
12: Apple Upgrade is a new program that lets customers lease certain devices for up to 3 years. The company says it will cover iPhones, iPads, Macs, and Apple Watches. Apple is partnering with Klarna on the program, saying lease deals on iPhones will start at $17.99 a month. It comes after Apple announced significant price increases on many of its products, citing an ongoing shortage in computer memory, driven by increased demand from the AI industry. Mike Dubusky, ABC News.
10: Immigration and border laws in the U.S., along with tariffs, are impacting tourism in the U.S. Canadian travel fell 25% last year in the U.S., according to a recent Canadian government report. Canada tourists make up the largest of international visitors to the U.S. Money spent by Canadians visiting the U.S. fell about $13.3 billion in 2025. Michelle Franzen, ABC News.
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0: Should you still work out when you're injured, or should you take it easy? 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That can lead to stiffness, muscle loss, even reduced coordination. Certified strength and conditioning coach Dana Santis told us, recovery is about choosing the right kind of movement at the right time. 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I'm Dr. Sanjay Gupta, helping you live a better life.
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20: 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CEO Satya Nadella at the Build Conference touting the power of its Discovery AI.
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22: It's going to be mostly clear tonight, dropping those lows in the 50s. With Storm Team 5, I'm meteorologist Tessa O'Brien.
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0: is here. Now, broadcasting from the underground command post, deep in the bowels of a hidden bunker, somewhere under the brick and steel of a nondescript building, we've once again made contact with our leader, Mark Levin.
1: Welcome back, America. The question for you, Mr. and Mrs. America, what do you think we should be doing? People are quite dissatisfied when I see them, and I mean to a man and a woman, with foot on the gas pedal. We're pounding them 13 days, 15 days, 10 days. We're destroying them. And then we hit the brakes suddenly, a ceasefire. They're begging us to negotiate, begging us to negotiate. Now I'm reporting to you that, in fact, let me read it to you. It's from CENTCOM about 1 hour ago. Give me 1 second. I'll just pull it up and read it to you. Okay. So you don't think it's just me? Although that would be good enough. Give me a second. I will read to you what CENTCOM just put out. All right. Let me see if I can find it now. I think I can. Everybody count to 10. No, but I'm looking on my iPhone. It's very important. Well, anyway, CENTCOM, here we go. At 5:45 p.m. Eastern Time today, U.S. Central Command is putting this out. Islamic Revolutionary Guard Corps forces launched multiple ballistic missiles from Iran in an attempted surprise attack on U.S. forces based in the Middle East. All Iranian missiles were successfully intercepted. U.S. forces remained vigilant and in a high state of readiness. We remain vigilant and a high state of readiness. Meaning we're not going to do anything offensively. And so this is why I think so many of you are getting frustrated by this. And here's what I'm worried about. It's going to really hurt us in the midterm elections. Because to have this unresolved is not a good thing for a lot of reasons. All right. I want all the callers to stay on topic, not to get off on left field stuff and get too weird about this stuff. So stay on topic. Let's go to Tony, Clifton, New Jersey, WABC. Go right ahead.
2: Hi, Mark. It's imperative, it's imminent that the radical levels of leadership be taken out. We are dealing with so many levels and we have not really hit the target. That has to happen. And as you say, we have to prepare the Iranians to get ready, to get in place. This is a highly intelligent operation. It needs to be coordinated with Israel, with whatever intelligence we have. There's too much rhetoric going on in the press and being debated. It has to happen quickly, just as we did many other successful operations.
1: Let me ask you a question, because you hit on something interesting. I think we're talking way too much. That's the point I think you're at. Why do we keep talking about what we're doing, what we're going to do? Just do it.
2: Right.
1: Is that your point? Because I agree with you if it is.
2: Well, that's my point, because we're just talking and we're not hitting the target. You know, hitting the target is always the point. You know, not talking
1: well,
2: about
1: well,
2: how...
1: Well, tell me how we could be bombing and bombing 13, 14 nights in a row, and that's just the latest round. And apparently, how is it that they're still standing? I don't quite understand. Do you?
2: No. And the other side is that we're sitting there still negotiating, which really says to me, is this like a joke? We're negotiating and we're being made fools of. I think, Mark, of every person whose lives were taken so far in this operation. And it just breaks my heart because I know President Trump is saying we're not in a hurry. But you know what? We are, because there are people in Iran who are still getting attacked, beat up, killed. And this is really a humanitarian issue. This is incredibly, if this was another country, it wouldn't be tolerated. It's Israel, so we all have to be patient. You know, it's Israel's issue. It's the Middle East issue. You know, there's a different expectation. And there's no reason to be patient. One more life. If it's an Iranian citizen that gets killed and mutilated, we're hearing so many horror stories.
1: You go on the internet, it's just disgusting. All right, Tony, thank you. Great call as always. Let's go to Steve, Miami, Oklahoma, the great KZRG. How are you, Steve?
3: Fine, thank you, and I appreciate you taking my call, Mr. Levin.
1: Yes, sir.
3: I agree with everything everybody stole my thunder, but I do think one thing that we need to do is get the CIA and the Mossad together, and we need to train and arm the Persians.
1: Yeah.
3: Folks. Yes, and then support them with, like previous Steve said, the ground troop, Israel's, what is it, the ID?
1: IDF, but we can support them with air power easily because we own the skies. We can give them satellite information about where the enemy is. There's many ways we can do this, and we've done it in the past. That's the point. I don't know what's holding us up. I really don't. It boggles my mind.
3: Well, we need a, like you say, a General Grant or a General Patton to take us over. And Trump is being, and I'm a Trump supporter, but I think he is being a real estate man instead of looking at it like, okay, this needs to be, we need to take care of business and then let the Persian people go in and clean up that mess. The IRGC has to be completely destroyed. And, you know, that's all that's good. We got to do that.
1: I don't know how we expect them. We're going to have a great deal. Do you really believe that? Do you believe we're going to have a great deal with these people? Like they're going to honor it?
3: Oh, the only deal they're going to do is make suckers out of us. That's the problem.
1: I worry about that.
3: And also, I do agree that if they ever get their hands on a nuclear device, we're going to see death and destruction here. That's going to actually, I believe, ruin President Trump.
1: Yeah, it'll destroy us. It'll destroy the people. All right, Steve, great call. Let's keep going. I knew this is the mindset of we the people, conservatives, MAGA. There's nothing like conservative talk radio, nothing, to get the pulse of the people. TV can't do it. Podcasting can't do it. This is what does it. This is what does it. Let's go to Harrison, Gloversville, New York, the great WABC. Go right ahead, Harrison.
4: Yes. My landlord, who comes from Syria, was over here today, and he is so frustrated because these people have killed members of his family. They drove him out of Syria. He was going to go to Israel because he said in Israel, at least everybody in every religion can live in peace. And he says it's the most like the United States in the whole Middle East. But he said there's so much bombing and everything, terrorism, and my young kid, you know, I couldn't. So I came all the way to the United States, and he just wishes Israel would conquer Lebanon and Syria, and he wishes.
1: Well, they're not allowed to. And this is what upsets a lot of other people. When the president says, if it wasn't for us, wasn't for him, Israel would be destroyed. I don't think so. I think if we weren't sidelining Israel, they would have destroyed the Iranian regime. And people forget the reports, and I don't know this firsthand, about the Israelis having nuclear weapons. I don't think the Israelis would wait for the Iranian regime to blow them off the face of the earth before they blew the Iranian regime off the face of the earth. So I'm not buying any of that either.
4: He wants us to go in there or somehow with Israel and finish the IRGC and all of these mullahs off so that it's done with. He says as long as they draw breath, they will never stop.
1: And your friend, your Syrian landlord is 100% correct. They are not going to be contained. It's not going to happen because we don't have the will to do it over time, and they have no reason to be contained because that's not their belief system. Thank you, Harrison. Take care of yourself. God bless you. God bless you, sir. Let's go to Mark, Shawnee, Kansas, on the Mark Levin app. Mark, how are you, sir?
5: Mark, what an honor. Thank you for your service to this great country. You're a fearless patriot. and I'm in awe that I can even speak to you. This is an insult to the art of this deal, Mark Levin, but Trump is known for that. It makes me sad to think that he throws this up there and they're insulting him. I've talked to dual citizen Iranians. They love Trump. We need to arm the people. We need to strategically do that. We need to work with Israel to continue to take out their leadership, including the supreme leader's son, who's in hiding. We need to continue to eliminate these people. We will never be safe as long as these people are in charge. We have to finish the job. I'm a patriot. I love Donald Trump and what he's doing for this country, and we have to finish this job. When he took this task on, he needed to decide, we will finish this job.
1: All right. I think a lot of people agree with you, and I think a lot of MAGA conservatives agree with you, as a matter of fact. Stephen, Bradenton, Florida, the great Sirius XM satellite. How are you?
6: Oh, great. Thank you. It's such an honor to speak with you.
1: Thank you.
6: Here's my question. It's a legitimate question. Mm-hmm. I was 18 when the Ayatollahs came into power. I think it's safe to assume that...
1: We're about the same age, I guess.
6: The people that, what's that?
1: We're about the same age, I think.
6: I think we are, yeah.
1: So you're about 68, give or take?
6: 65.
1: Yeah, close.
6: I'll be 60. Yep. Yeah. So anyway, the people that are running the country are probably 40 and above, right? That's a safe assumption. These are people that were raised in radical Islamic education. So my question is, and I can't find the data. I'm sure somebody has it or think they have it. What makes us think that there's such a huge amount of that population that really wants to overthrow the government? I'm really concerned about that. And also that might be an answer why all these questions of these operations and when they're taking so long. And
1: well, I'm going to give you the answer. Because they've risen up three times by the hundreds of thousands, and they've been slaughtered three times. Because keep something else in mind. A lot of these young people have been raised individuals in Iran who've never bought into this ideology. See, the way this revolution took place was the original Khomeini, who had been sent to France by the Shah, he made alliances with the left, with the Marxists, with good government types who wanted to overthrow the Shah. And the Shah, really what he did was he was modernizing Iran. That is, he was allowing Jews and Christians to practice their faith. He was allowing women to vote and to hold public office and judgeships and not being forced to wear headscarves and so forth and so on. So he was liberalizing, modernizing the society. And Khomeini and the other Ayatollahs and Imams were furious about this. They made alliances with these other objectors and resistance groups. And then they overthrow him with the help of Carter, I might add. And so Khomeini wipes all of them out. Wipes out the leftists, wipes out the good government types, wipes out the Marxists. And in fact, in 1980-81, they had about 20, 30,000 political prisoners. He had them all mass executed. And so you have families that have never bought into this. You have families that still resist it. Now, they can't do it every day publicly and so forth and so on. And one to the next, many of them are not Muslims and have never been Muslims. And so one generation to the next, they teach them this resistance and so forth. So the Iranian population is uniquely hostile to the government that's in place and has been hostile to the governments in place, which is why they have such a strong and focused and financed and armed internal police force, the Iranian Republican Guard Corps.
6: Which is exactly where we're going if we go for Marxism. I get it.
1: My contention has been from day one, why aren't we arming these people?
6: Well,
1: I mean, again, Reagan did it. Our CIA used to be able to do this. They keep coming into the streets. They have no weapons. Imagine
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9: Good evening, Timber Rattlers fans. 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Happy to have you along with us tonight on the radio, on the internet, and all that other stuff as well. The Rattlers coming home from South Bend. It was not a fun trip to the home of Notre Dame University and the home of the South Bend Cubs as the Rattlers dropped 5 of 6 to the first half West Division champions. Going to bring Jonathan Tim in now. And Jonathan, Rattlers were in a bunch of those games, but a few of them got away late, including that really tough extra inning loss on Friday night.
10: Yeah, and props to the pitching staff for keeping the Rattlers in those games as long as they could. They were deprived of Eric Batanzi in the lineup for the final five games of that series. Good to see him back in the order tonight, which we'll talk about later. But the offense, they just need a kick, and hopefully they can get that kick back here against Lansing.
9: Rattlers taking out a Lansing team that is 11 and 18 in the second half, and for the season, the Lugnuts at 40 and 53. It has been a tough sled for the Athletics Midwest League affiliate.
10: It sure has. They've had promotions left and right, including three last week, with starting pitchers Zane Taylor, Ben Hansen, and Nathan Detmer all getting promoted to Double A. So for the Rattlers, they have to smell that fresh blood in the water and attack these pitchers. They're coming off of a pretty good series themselves. They're 7-3 in their last 10, so they're starting to figure it out here in the second half.
9: Rattlers have lost a couple of players since we were last home. Peyton Nix getting a call up to Biloxi, and then yesterday, and officially announced today, Garrett Hodges heading up to Biloxi as well.
10: Yeah, didn't take either of those two pitchers very long to excel at the high A level, and Biloxi seems to just be obtaining talent left and right. But that's what happens when you have talented farm systems such as the Brewers and the Rattlers. They've just been able to churn out production from both the plate and on the mound.
9: Now, the replacement for Nix going down to Biloxi, or up to Biloxi, however you look at it, was Bjorn Johnson coming off the injured list. And Bjorn picked up the win in the Rattlers' victory on Saturday. And taking Hodges' place is Jacob Morrison. And Jacob Morrison is a big name and a big draft pick from the Brewers last year out of Coastal Carolina University.
10: Yeah, Morrison, one of those guys who is ready for high A level. He only has a couple of years of professional experience, with this being his first full year per se. But on top of that, Bjorn Johnson coming back is crucial. You have another lefty out of the bullpen. Excited to see how he's utilized down the stretch in this season.
9: All right, the Rattlers and the South Bend Cubs are in the rearview mirror. This week, it's the Rattlers and the Lansing Lugnuts. Rattlers entering play today, tied for second in the standings after you throw South Bend out. The Rattlers currently 4.5 games behind the Beloit Skycarp. We'll check in on Beloit and Quad Cities, the team the Rattlers are tied with, plus the other games in the Brewers system and the Midwest League, when Jonathan comes back to check out the scoreboard segment on the Community Blood Center pregame show. This is Timber Rattlers Baseball on News Talk 93.9 WOSH.
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10: This is the Community Blood Center pregame show ahead of the series opener between the Wisconsin Timber Rattlers and the Lansing Lugnuts. Time now to get you all caught up to speed on the out-of-town scores, starting with the Midwest League report presented by Sports Medicine Center. A game we'll keep an eye out for today is the Beloit Skycarp traveling to West Michigan and facing the Whitecaps, in which the Whitecaps hold a 3-0 lead in the top of the fourth inning. We will also have our eye out on the Quad Cities River Bandits. They are hosting the Dayton Dragons and warming things up there. They're through an inning in Lake County, Ohio, where the Captains have a 3-0 lead over the South Bend Cubs. They're in the bottom of the second in Midland, Michigan, where the Great Lakes Loons are trailing the Fort Wayne Tin Caps 2-0. They are warming things up in Cedar Rapids, Iowa, where the Colonels are about to take on the Peoria Chiefs. So that is your Midwest League report presented by Sports Medicine Center. Dr. E.T. Mejia is the official team doctor of the Wisconsin Timber Rattlers. Time now to take a look at what's going on in the Brewers organization. It's the Brewers Farm Report, and it's presented by Greenstone Farm Credit Services. The Complex League Brewers, they are off today. The Wilson Warbirds have a 4-1 lead over the Nationals of Fredericksburg for the low A scores. The Warbirds have 4 runs off 6 hits, and Fredericksburg with a runner on, nobody out in the top of the fifth. In double A, the Biloxi Shuckers are warming things up to host the Montgomery Biscuits. Biloxi on a tear, especially with their big bats and their power. Jack Seppings, who started this season with the Wisconsin Timber Rattlers, he's 0-2 with Biloxi this year, has a 3.91 ERA. He will get the start for the Shuckers. And they're also warming things up in the Music City, where the Nashville Sounds are going to host the Charlotte Knights. Sounds 10 games above 500, and the Knights are 8 games above 500. Nashville 56-46, and Charlotte 55-47. And on the West Coast, the Brewers are taking on the Giants for Game 2 of their series with San Francisco. The Brewers fell by a score of 3-0 yesterday, so they're going to look to get the bats to work in this one. Former Timber Rattler Logan Henderson has a 4-1 record, and he will get the start against the Giants, against Landon Rope, who's 7-8 on the year. That game will start at 8:45 Central Time, and boy, oh boy, the Brewers on a hot streak after the All-Star break, looking to add to it. They are 7-3 in their last 10. The Rattlers, on the other hand, they are 2-8 in their last 10. So facing an Eastern Division team in which they've had success this season, 12-5 as a matter of fact, this is an important series. And again, we will keep an eye out on that West Michigan versus the Skycarp, Beloit against the Whitecaps, as well as Dayton Dragons and Quad Cities River Bandits. They're warming things up there. Still 3-0 West Michigan over Beloit in the top of the fourth. Rattlers are 4.5 games behind Beloit. We're going to take a timeout, and when we come back, it'll be time for the Jones Dairy Farm starting lineups ahead of the series opener between the Wisconsin Timber Rattlers and the Lansing Lugnuts. This is your home of the Rattlers on News Talk 93.9 and 1490 WOSH.
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19: If I were to ask you what makes for a good night's sleep, you'd probably say a dark, quiet room, not too many things on your mind. But every night when you go to get some Z's, how often do you really think about the temperature in your bedroom? Temperature may be one of the most underappreciated factors in sleep. That's according to the Senior Vice President of Research and Scientific Affairs at the National Sleep Foundation. We often hear about lights and screens and stress, but even modest changes in temperature and airflow can influence both how quickly you fall asleep and how deeply you stay asleep. Most experts will recommend a room temperature of 60 to 67 degrees Fahrenheit. You might also experiment with your sheets and what you actually wear to bed. Play around a bit and see what improves your sleep. You might be delightfully surprised. I'm Dr. Sanjay Gupta, helping you live a better life.
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0: From ABC News Tech Trends, Google I.O. kicked off with a keynote address this week chock full of announcements about the company's upcoming software launches. Google's Gemini artificial intelligence technology was the central theme, with the company launching a new AI video generator called Omni and a new AI assistant called Spark. There's also Daily Brief, a new feature coming to the Gemini app. Google's Nick Burns explains.
1: It gathers all the urgent updates from like your Gmail, your calendar, and compiles any like relevant follow-up details into like a very simple, skimmable daily briefing.
0: The company also showed off some new smart glasses developed in partnership with Samsung, similar to Meta's lineup of smart glasses. The new specs from Google integrate speakers and cameras into the glasses' frames. The company says Gemini can chime in through those speakers and give you navigation directions or tell you about a notification you just received. They're set to launch later this year. With Tech Trends, I'm Mike Dubusky, ABC News.
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4: platform. Within striking distance. It's hard to believe, but including today, 36 games remain in the second half of the season. The 1-2 got him swinging, and Wandy Torres at 96 gets his second Wendy's Frosty K of the ball game. No runs, no hits, a walk, and one left in scoring position for the Lugnuts. Rattlers coming up when we come back in a scoreless game on the Timber Rattlers Broadcast Network.
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3: Well, the Rattlers may have been deprived of Eric Batanti in that South Bend series, at least the final five games, but that opened the door for Luis Castillo to step up. He now leads the team with 26 RBIs in the second half of the season, and he had five extra base hits down in Indiana.
4: Braylon Payne leading off here for Wisconsin, 288 hitter, 18 home runs, 49 RBI. He'll take a ball in, and it's 1-0. Braylon hit a couple of balls down in South Bend that probably would have been out of ...11 of the 12 ballparks in the Midwest League. I think just about every Rattler that hit a ball to the wall last week in South Bend could have had two or three home runs. Here's the 2-0 to Payne, and it's a strike that nipped the outside corner from Samuel Dutton. Last time out for Dutton, and no decision against Great Lakes on the 22nd. He gave up a run on five hits with a walk and two strikeouts. A hot shot to first. Buchero fields and flips to the pitcher covering. It's a 3-1 putout, and Braylon Payne had contact like that last week, and it all went for nothing, and that goes for a 3-1 put out on a really hard hit ball there. We'll get you that defense for Lansing during this at bat. That was 107 off the bat for Braylon Payne. Pena swings and misses off speed, and it's 0-1. Chased a slider on the first pitch there from Dutton. Swing and a miss, and it's 0-2. Dutton is facing the Rattlers for the first time ever. This is also the first time he's facing a Brewers affiliate. Here's 0-2. Pena checks swing, held up, and it's 1-2. The Athletics pick Dutton in the 10th round out of Auburn University. Started his collegiate career with 3 years at LSU. And then switched his final season to Auburn, where he had a really good year for the Eagles, or the Tigers, or whatever you want to call them. Ball high, 2-2. 7-3, 95 strikeouts in 85 and two-thirds innings in his final collegiate season at Auburn. The 2-2. Down low, and it's three balls and two strikes. Dunn was a bit of a rarity in that he went right up to Stockton after signing. Usually after college pitchers have that many innings, teams sign him and shut him down. And there's a hot shot between the legs of Dutton, but right to the second baseman Goldsmith, who is stationed behind second. And Pena's gone, two outs. Yeah, Dutton wound up playing with Stockton last year, and he's been with Lansing all of this year. The defense, outfield left to right, Naylor, Pineda, Green, Sprague, Lott, Camarillo, Goldsmith, and Buchero, the infield third to first. Fien is catching, and Dutton is on the mound facing Eric Batanti. Eric, big cut at that first pitch, 93 up out of the zone, and it's 0-1. Think he wanted to make up for lost time with that swing. 76 games for Batanti. 15 homers, 52 RBI. Takes the ball down low. He lost the team overall RBI lead to Luis Castillo, who's got 55 on the year now. But Tati did play last Tuesday against South Bend. He was 1-for-4 with an RBI on a stolen base, but he didn't play the rest of the series. He was a late scratch on Wednesday morning's game. Takes a strike there, and it's 1-2. That one just got the inside corner at the knees. Two outs, nobody on in a scoreless game. Rattler is still one of the top hitting teams in the Midwest League at 268. And that's fine.

week long. Breaking ball, missed up, and it's 3-2. Jonathan mentioned that the Lugnuts coming off of a series with Great Lakes. They won 4 of 6 from the playoff contenders in the East and the Loons. Here's the 3-2, and Batante pulls it down the right field line. It is a foul ball, just foul. It was out in front of that one. Caught it off the end of the bat and couldn't keep it fair. Great Lakes with those 3 straight losses to Lansing. They didn't lose any ground to Lake County. The Captains lost 3 in a row, too. But Tante will keep this one fair into the corner, and it's off the wall. He is going to dig for second, and the throw is going to be in late. That ball hit about 2 feet off the top of the wall, nearly roped it out of here at 103 miles an hour. And a double for Batante, and the Rattlers with a runner in scoring position for Daniel Dickinson. That was pretty much the same swing, but it was a changeup that time from Dutton. Batante just didn't quite get enough air underneath it to get it out. And now here comes Daniel Dickinson. Line drive down the right field line, slicing to the corner. It is a fair ball. Dickinson with a double. He's going to hustle in there and be in safe as scoring is Batante, and it's 1-0 Timber Rattlers. Just launched it, went with it to the right field corner. And hustling into second, Dickinson with his 45th RBI of the season, and a 2-out rally for Wisconsin gets them on the board first tonight. That was something that didn't happen a lot down in that series in South Bend. Rattlers played from behind a lot. Castillo will take a ball, and it's 1-0. No, I was just about to say Dickinson. He was 6-for-21 in that series in South Bend. He had 5 RBI, and now he's got a double and another RBI to open up the homestand. Castillo fouls the 1-0 back, and it's 1-1. I'll tell you, Luis had a really good series down in South Bend. He was a threat every time he was in there. 7-for-21, 3 doubles, a triple, a home run, 4 RBI. He was walked intentionally as a pinch hitter in the top of the 9th inning on Friday night with runners at the corners and the Rattlers trailing by a run. Breaking ball, strike, and it's 1-2. Castillo and Pena were the only Rattlers to go deep in that game. And Castillo could have had 2 triples, hit a ball to center field in the series down in South Bend. It bounced up for a ground rule double. Or if it had just been a little bit lower off the wall. It could have been a triple. He's got a 2-ball, 2-strike count, 2 outs in Dickinson at second base with the Rattlers leading 1-0. And he's going to pull that one towards right in through. Dickinson's around third. Here comes Green. His throw to the plate is going to be late. Dickinson scores, and it's 2-0 on the RBI single by Castillo. He got a curveball away and was able to pull it between the first and second baseman. And with 2 outs, Dickinson got to move on and scored with a head first dive ahead of the throw. And the Rattlers 2-out rally with 3 straight hits for a 2-0 lead. 56 RBI on the season now for Castillo. Boy, he is really coming into his own here in the second half of the season. That's great to see. Here's

0: Ball swinging and popping at foul, left side out of play. Was talking with Taden about last year with Lansing coming in. He remembers that series. Remembers that the Lugnuts won the first five games of that series, and the Rattlers won the final game to avoid a six-game sweep. Ball up and away. That was an odd series. It was in April, and the Rattlers were going to play a doubleheader on the Friday, a single game on Saturday, and then have Easter Sunday off. Hall takes a strike on the outside corner, and it's 1-2. We got the first game of the doubleheader in on Friday, but then the second game had to be suspended, and we finished that up on Saturday and played the regular game after that. Hall fouls that one off. Taden having a good season, too. 242 hitter, 8 home runs and 40 RBI. He says he's got 9 home runs because he counts the home run in Biloxi the week he was down there. I told him we only count Midwest League home runs on your stats here. Here's the 1-2. Check swing, he went, says plate umpire Patrick Good, and the inning will come to an end after the throw down to first to end the inning. So Dutton gets the strikeout to end the frame, but the Rattlers get 2 runs on 3 hits, all with 2 outs, and take a 2-0 lead to the second. Back after a timeout and station identification on the Timber Rattlers Broadcast Network.
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0: Nice crowd out here at the ballpark today. They've seen the Rattlers grab an early 2-0 lead. We've got Julie spinning the dials back at the WOSH studios. Glad to have you along today on the spot. Green Bay 32 as well. Rodney Green Jr. takes the first pitch strike from Wandy Torres. And it's 0-1 to the left-hand hitting Green. 229 hitter, 9 home runs, 30 RBI. And that's going to miss a little bit up, and it's 1-1. There was so much pressure on the Rattlers pitchers last week after South Bend took the lead early. You felt like you just could not afford to make another mistake as Green fouls one up the first baseline, and it's 1-2. And there was also so much pressure from the Cubs base runners in that series. Kind of hoping the Cubs make a bunch of moves at the trade deadline and get rid of some of those guys on that South Bend team before they come in to wrap up the home schedule for the Rattlers. Green takes a breaking ball, called third strike, and that is a beautiful slider dropped right in at the belt on the inside corner. And that's Wendy's Frosty K number 3 for Wandy Torres. One out, top of 2. Rattlers with a 2-0 lead on the Lansing Lugnuts.